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1: 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I wish you could see yourself in the future.

0: in the choir set, baby. 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
2: Hi, this is Mike Carter, President and CEO of Carter Broadcast Group. What are we doing to each other, Kansas City? 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We're going to have to do something to end this violence. 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We have to live, Kansas City. We have to live.
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4: Alvin Brooks, born on May 3rd, 1932. Brooks dedicated more than 70 years to serving Kansas City, Missouri. In 1954, he made history as one of the city's first black police officers, breaking barriers and building bridges between law enforcement and the community. In the wake of the 1968 unrest following the assassination of Dr. Martin Luther King Jr., Brooks was called to lead. He created and directed Kansas City's first human relations department, bringing unity to a divided city. He later founded the Ad Hoc Group Against Crime in 1977, an organization that works today to reduce violence and support families. In 2010, he was appointed to the Kansas City Board of Police Commissioners, eventually becoming its president. Alvin Brooks is more than a leader. He is a legacy.
3: 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Gates Barbecue, a Kansas City tradition, serving Kansas City for 80 years, and Gospel 1590, 106.1 FM.
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0: 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I never will forget it. They dug me.
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2: 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'Cause everything he said he would do, God did. 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
1: 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If you know anything about unresolved shootings, murders, or violent crimes, contact the TIPS hotline at 816-474-TIPS. 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If you have information about any crime or have witnessed any violence, call 816-474-TIPS. That's 816-474-TIPS. 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
1: 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He's on the way. 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
1: Thank you, God, for giving us our identity in you. 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
2: 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Say it again. 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Listen. I wish you could see yourself in the future. 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Everything you

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0: 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I know we got a little ways to go, but just lift your hands.
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who have been working in the vineyard for the Lord for what seems like a lifetime. You have dreamed and you've worked towards things that you've wanted to accomplish for yourself. But somehow your biggest goals always seem to be just out of your reach. But the Lord told me to tell you that He knows who you are. Yes, He's seen your work, and He's also seen your tears. And He wants you to know today that you're not forgotten. He's here to reward you for all your faithfulness. For He said in His word that if you would delight yourself in Him, He will give you the desires of your heart. In other words, not only will He give you what you need, but He promised to give you whatever you want. So don't get discouraged. Don't give up. Hang in there and prepare yourself for your blessing.

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1: Thank you, God, for giving us our identity in you. 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
1: Hi, this is Mike Carter, President and CEO of Carter Broadcast Group. What are we doing to each other, Kansas City? 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

0: Gospel 1590, 106.1 FM, Kansas City's number one for gospel music. That was Deanna Ransom with Only God, and I am your brother Sean. Thank you so much for having me on this beautiful Thursday morning. The time right now, 9:15, 82 degrees out there in Kansas City, and while it does look beautiful out there, it is hot. It's already pretty humid. In my opinion, it's 82, feels like 82, 76% humidity, and there is an extreme heat warning in place until Friday at 9 p.m. So, do a couple things for me. Make sure as you're getting out and about, especially with the 4th of July weekend this weekend, just make sure you are staying cool, staying hydrated, stay out of the sun, you know, that's what's going to really dehydrate you as well. And just make sure you're checking in on your neighbors also, you know, especially your elderly neighbors. Make sure everyone in your community is doing good. And just, yeah, be careful as you're getting out and about this weekend. It is going to be pretty much in the mid-90s every day, except for Sunday. We start to cool down into the mid-80s. So, yes, going to be a warm 4th of July weekend, which I mean, we kind of want, you know, we want to get out, we want to enjoy the 4th of July, but we also want you to be safe. So again, I am your brother Sean, always a blessing to be here with you. Thank you so much for having us on. We are Kansas City's number one for gospel music, Gospel 1590 106.1 FM.
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3: 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The doors of the church is open. If I were you, I would tell a neighbor to tell a friend to be there.
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0: 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I am your brother, Sean. Thank you so much for having us on this beautiful Friday, well, it's Thursday, excuse me, Thursday morning. The time right now, 9:40, definitely a hot and humid day today, so do be careful out there with this extreme heat warning, and really kind of have this extreme heat warning till Friday night, tomorrow night. And honestly, just go ahead and consider it in place for Saturday for your 4th of July as well. 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
2: Praise God, here we are another day. Man, I'll tell you what, I'm 84-year-old man, so excited I could jump up and down on one leg if I could keep a balance. But you know what? I'm the happiest guy you ever met, I'm telling you. We are right now doing Glory Days in Clinton, Missouri. And wow, yesterday we got set up a little booth there. We saw over 20 people healed.
3: Yeah.
2: Right there. And some of them I would look at and tell them what their problem was. And they're, oh, really? How'd you know that? I said, well, I didn't. The Holy Spirit did. And my gosh, I'll tell you, what an awesome time. It's hot out there, but you know what? It's hot down there, too. And, you know, I'm willing to step out and go on. And I'm excited about what the Lord's doing. The gift that he's allowed me to work, it's his gift. He's allowed me to work in it. And, man, I'm just so excited that, wow, I mean, you know, I'm so blessed. And I pray some way, somehow, you watching this program today, that somehow you'll be blessed.
3: That's right.
2: And you can be, because I'm telling you, the Lord's waiting on you. Yeah. And you know, if you don't do nothing, you're gonna see nothing. It's just that way. But if you step out, I'm gonna tell you what, the Lord will take them feet and move them towards him. And when he does that, man, I'm gonna tell you what, the blessings just befall you. I mean, they from the right to the left to the middle to the side. You know, the blessings are there.
3: Yeah, the Lord's gifts are ready to be received by those who will believe.
2: That's right.
3: Hell is being enlarged, and a lot of people have chosen to go that route, but they're not happy. It's a temporary joy they have.
2: Yes.
3: But when you have the blessing of the Lord, it is very satisfying.
2: Yes.
3: And God continues to give.
2: Yes.
3: And he gives us power in Acts 1:8.
2: Yes.
3: When the Holy Spirit comes upon you, you shall receive power.
4: Power.
3: And we need, we can fight against the demonic realm that's trying to take us down, because we have all the angels backing us up. The word of God is backing us up. And we've already been guaranteed eternal life because of our love for Christ. He'll raise you up if you'll receive his hand. He is always reaching out.
2: That's right.
3: Asking you to come to him with whatever trials, tribulations you're experiencing. He's right there to help you out.
2: That's right.
3: He so loves you.
2: Tammy, I don't know you, but you're on Facebook here, and and we're on the radio all's well. I just feel right now that I need to pray right now for you and others that have problems.
3: Yes.
2: So, Tammy, you say I'm suffering from abnormal pain and nausea. This has been going on for 2 weeks. Mm. Let me tell you what, there's other people out there that got cancer, diabetes. I mean, just name it all. The Lord paid for it all. And I'm going to tell you what, Tammy, along with all the other people on Facebook and at home on your radio, put your hand up in the air right now.
3: Yeah.
2: Put your hand up in the air right now, and I'm going to tell you what, you're going to see healing going on.
3: That's right.
2: Why? Because when you put your hand up in the air, you're signifying the Holy Spirit, yes, I believe.
4: And yes, you know, I believe.
2: You look like a fool if not, just put your hand up in the air, but you are putting your hand up in the air for the Holy Spirit to grab a hold. So right now, we're going to pray. Heavenly Father, right now in the name of Jesus,
4: God,
2: Lord,
4: hallelujah.
2: We speak that healing virtue to flow to each and every person. I don't care where the pain comes from. I know where the pain's going to go, because Lord God, you are the healer, and you pay for it all right now. So, Father, we thank you, Father, that you're not too busy. That Lord, that you are seeing each and every one of us the way we really are. And Lord, we loose you right now in the name of Jesus. That you are the healer that you paid for 2,000 years ago. All we're doing is assisting, Lord. We're just helping deliver it. That's all. So, Father, we thank you right now for that healing that's going on right now. Because the people right now are sick. But they don't need to be sick no more, Father, because God, you paid for it, and you're not a respecter of persons. Your faith.
4: Amen.
2: And that healing virtue is flowing to you right now. That pain must leave, because the Father paid for it already. And I said, he's not a respecter of persons.
4: That's right.
2: Right now in the name of Jesus. Be sure right now to thank him for that healing going on right now. Whether you're driving the car, driving the truck, on the couch, you're in the hospital, it don't matter where you are. He's everywhere at once. And he's wanting to heal you. He paid love you, glorify your name in every way. Right now, as this pain starts dissipating on you right now, throw your other hand up and praise the Lord and thank him for what's going on. Because I'm telling you, you are healed. Because the Bible said so, and I believe every word. And we got to act upon that. And you have to act upon it. You already raise your hand up. So, Father, right now, we thank you. We know that there's a healing going on right now. Praise God. Amen, amen.
4: Amen.
2: Praise God. The phone number for the station to call is 816-648-1590. Call in. Call in right now. If you haven't received your healing, you will call in and see. The Bible says, test me and you shall find out. He loves us. He wants us to be healthy. He wants us to be his sidekick. Right there. He wants to be that circle of influence around you and about you. They will bring others into it. Well, praise God. It's just a wonderful thing to see what the Lord's doing.
3: Yeah.
2: As I said before, we are the next 3 days, we're going to be in the hot zone in Clinton. And man, we're seeing people heal. I saw over 20 people healed yesterday, and it really didn't even get started till about 6 o'clock. And it was so hot, few people were there. But we hand out donuts and we hand out chips and so forth. And I'm telling you, a couple of them that I talked to, I said, you got this problem or you got that problem? Yeah, how'd you know? Well, you know what? The Holy Spirit knew. And he gave me the unction to speak it out. And I'm telling you, what an awesome time it is right now to see what the Lord's doing.
3: You know, the Lord's Prayer, most people know the Lord's Prayer.
2: Yes.
3: Our Father in heaven, let your kingdom come. Let your will be done on the earth as it is in heaven. So in heaven is sickness. Are there broken bones or cancer? Are there headaches in heaven? Well, it says Jesus said the Lord's Prayer is a dynamic prayer.
2: That's right.
3: As is in heaven, so shall it be on this earth. Right
4: now, shall it be.
3: So we are carriers of the kingdom of God and what he wants to do in your life. In spite of all the things that's going on and the various diseases and the flu bug and all that, we can overcome it because we know.
4: Amen.
3: We've accepted in our life is flowing through our veins. And he's purging all of us from any unclean thing that does not belong in the temple of the living God. So receive that word. Because God wants you blessed. He wants you full of the energy. He wants you to speak out God's promises. Bring the kingdom of heaven right here on this earth in your world of influence.
2: Yes, yes.
4: Glory to God.
2: Maybe you want to introduce our guests.
3: Oh, we are so blessed today. We have Diana. She's a beautiful voice, a praiser to the Lord. And she's from a town east of Springfield. And we are so happy she's joined us for the Hot Ministry downtown in Clinton, Missouri today, where we're doing the carnival. There's carnival rides, all kinds of boosted up food and fun. And we're praying for a lot of people.
5: Yes, we do.
3: And they appreciate the prayer because their pain is leaving their body. Mm-hmm. So I'm sure Diana would like to share some testimony.
5: Right. Well, we prayed for several people yesterday. It's so exciting. It is so exciting to be in a position where we get to share the Lord and outreach and touch people's lives. And so this is the first time I've done something like this in a very long time. And it was so exciting because people came by. And we would ask them if we could pray with them. And so many people came up and said yes. And we prayed for several ladies. I prayed for one woman that had pain in her body, and she also had some situations at home. And by the time we finished praying for her, her entire countenance changed. You could just see a complete difference in the way she looked, and that there was a brightness and a joy in her heart. And so that was really exciting. And one of the people that we prayed for is the young girl. Mm-hmm. They came by, and Cherie ministered to her for quite some time. She was 18 years old, but she had pain in her, where she had some teeth pain, where she had some cavities, and we prayed for her and the pain left. Mm-hmm. And so it is so exciting to be a part of something like that, to watch God.
3: Surprised, wasn't she?
5: She was so surprised. She sang like a songbird. We let her sing a song, and the anointing is on her. This is the season for God to use his people. And this is the season for people to come to the Lord.
6: Mm-hmm.
5: The Lord, there's so many Christians that are wondering, what am I supposed to do, God? Where is my place in these end times? Your place in the end times is to share what you have with the world.
3: Amen.
5: And you might say, well, I'm not a biblical scholar, and I didn't go to Bible school, and I really don't know how. But you have a testimony.
3: Yes.
5: God did something for you. God gave you new life. God changed your life. He's worked in your life every day. Those are the things that you can share with the people who are around you, so they know that our God is a living God.
6: That's right.
5: And he's a God that's working in the now, God. And you don't have to have a big theological discussion to share Jesus with people. You share your experiences with him and the things that God has shown you, and people are going to be hungry for what you have to say. And there are so many people around us in our neighborhoods and in our families who are not serving God and who are lost. And it's real easy for us to come to the conclusion and say, well, that's their decision. They made that decision. But there's a scripture in the Old Testament where somebody asked God, can we go into enemy territory and take back what's ours? And the Bible says, yes, you can go back. You can go into enemy territory and take back. And I think that it's time for us to rise up and begin to take back our family members, take back those things that have been taken from us. The enemy does not have more power than our Lord and Savior Jesus Christ has. And so we can go in our in faith and reach out for those, our children who are backslidden, our brothers and sisters who aren't serving God, our parents who may be lost. We can say, stand and say, in because I am right with you, God, I am contending for my family, and go and minister to them and bring them back into the kingdom of God.
4: Amen.
2: That phone number is 816-648-1590. Now, folks, the reason we're on the air is for you to call in and receive your healing.
5: Amen.
2: I know this area covers the whole Kansas City area and outlying area. So, you know, there's a lot of people out there sick right now. So call in. And over here, we're looking at Don. He's a quite a guy. I mean, you know, this guy takes music, rock and roll music, and takes the lyrics out and makes the connotation of the Lord. And
7: all right, thank you, John.
2: Yeah.
7: Hey, it's great to be here today. I'm one of the music ministers as well. And also the sound guy. I'm using my sound system here so that we can communicate with people while we're at the event in Clinton, Missouri. And it's great to be part of a wonderful ministry where the presence of the Lord is and where the Holy Spirit's moving. God's Way Ministries with Brother Don, Sister Cherie. And just a joy and an honor to be here. And so thankful to see what God's doing and looking forward to the next 2 or 3 days.
5: Amen.
2: Yeah, praise God. Amen. All right. Now, we are going to be able to, off and on today and tomorrow, we're going to be able to bring in some of this. So be keen on it, because, you know, right now things are happening. And we try to video as much as we can. So, hey, grab a hold of this and know that, hey, things are going to happen because you are obedient and you're listening. Again, that phone number is 816-648-1590. And now we're switching over here. She come all the way from, really, Arkansas.
8: Yeah, originally.
2: Yeah.
3: Yes, we're so happy to have Donna with us today.
2: Yes.
3: Hey, Donna.
8: I'm just glad to be here.
2: Mm-hmm. Yes.
8: Okay, so the enemy did not want me here today, but I fought, and I'm tracking with Diana, what she had to say, because, you know, in the Bible, it talks about two witnesses. Whenever you see something twice, whenever you hear something twice, the Lord is wanting you to listen to it. So Diana was touching on some of this that I'm going to touch on as well. And what I was praying about, I was like, Father, what do you want me to bring today? He gave me Proverbs 13:12, and it says, hope deferred makes the heart sick. Okay, so we can talk about physical healing, or we can talk about emotional healing, and they actually kind of dovetail and they go together. Mm-hmm. So, you know, when you have thing after thing after thing after thing that can get you down, you just are like, Father God, what do I do? What do I do? What do I do? Let's talk about just a couple of those. Maybe you've got a wayward spouse that you just keep praying for. Father, bring them to you. Maybe it even ends in divorce, and that's that hope deferred, and your heart gets sick. Your heart gets broken. Maybe you lose all of your earthly wealth through that divorce. Let's just go there. Maybe your AC is out in your car and it's the hot summer. Okay. All right. So I'm seeming like I'm making up all these things, but things that I've experienced. Okay. Now I sing with this gentleman. I'm going to do a shout out to Midas Brown. I sing with him. And one of the things that we were singing, the songs that we were singing this last time, Donna Branson, was War in the Worship. And I'm telling you, I found myself when we were singing that song, just the Holy Spirit coming over me. And he said, Donna, demonstrate. And I'm like, I'm going to look like a clown, but okay, Lord, I'll be a clown for you if that's what it takes. So I was singing. I was like, War in the Worship. You know, I was looking like this and like kind of crazy. But the Lord wants us to learn to war in the worship for our healing, for our physical healing and our emotional healing. War in the worship. Contend for the faith. Contend for the faith and the hope that he's given you. Do not back down, and don't hold back, and don't just kind of give up. Because if you let it, the enemy wants to just run over you any way that he can. But you need to contend. These are weapons of our warfare. Worship is a weapon of our warfare.
6: God inhabits the praise of his people.
8: Yes, God inhabits the praise of his people. And so I just want to bring to the table war in the worship.
5: Yes.
8: War in the worship, and don't back down. No matter whether you feel like it or not, because it's not about feelings. The Lord is worthy of our praise, whether we feel it or not.
5: Amen.
8: Thing after thing to hold me back. All my life, I could really go into a lot of things. And I'll just give you, boom. One, my mom was my first mean girl in my life. My mom sabotaged me and wanted to push me down in her brokenness. And that was something that she passed down from her mother. She didn't know how to do it, but guess what? I warred in the worship, and I broke that family curse.
5: Amen.
8: In my daughters, and we're really close.
5: Wow.
8: Okay. And then I already listed the other things, but a lot more than that. But the Lord wants you to war for your worship and war in the worship. And that's what I bring you today. Jesus.
2: Thank God. All right.
6: Thank you so much, Donna.
2: Yes.
6: Much
2: Go ahead,
6: needed.
2: Honey.
6: Much needed.
2: Go ahead.
6: Well, I was wondering, we have so many blessed singers in our audience here today. Our guest speakers today. Does somebody have a song they'd like to sing?
5: You got one?
6: I was just kind of rehearsing in my mind an old gospel song, The God of the Mountain. Does anybody remember that? Life is easy when you're up on the mountain. You have peace of mind that you've never, ever imagined. It's a beautiful song. But then time goes by and you find you're down in the valley where temptation and what else? Bad things happen. Okay. We get sick. Somebody we love dies. We grieve their loss. So the song says the God of the mountain is still God in the valley.
4: When things go wrong, he'll make it right.
6: Lose heart. Maintain your peace and your trust in the love of the Lord, because he is there to revive you, to walk with you through the valley. And then you'll be surprised. And one day you'll be back up on the mountain again. Isn't that how your life has been? You're down, you're up, you're down. But you know, with the love of the Lord and the strength he offers us, we just pick ourselves back up, dust ourselves off. We've cried enough tears. Okay, now it's time to get on with the work at hand, because we can get stuck in a pity me, you know, Maybe you've been there for longer than you would like to be there, but you need to pick it up, say, I trust you, Lord.
8: Yes.
6: I'm going forth, Lord. In spite of all these arrows, yes, you extinguish the arrows. You do my warfare. I'm going to trust in you, and you're going to do the battle and protect me. And then go to your Bible and read Psalm 23.
4: Yes,
6: read
4: Psalm
6: 103. Bless the Lord, O my soul, and forget not his benefits. Lots of benefits. Make him your best friend. Talk with him every day.
4: Good Lord,
6: all our audience, our listeners, we hope that this has been an encouraging book for you. And as soon as we get another sequel, we'll share it with you. I'm back to Dawn now. Here you are, honey.
2: Well, I just want to share in Ephesians. You know, if you had no other Bible but Ephesians, man, it speaks a lot. So if you get a chance, read Ephesians. It's quite short, but man, it covers a lot of area. So praise God. But I just want to share, you know, Ephesians 3:13. Therefore, I ask you not to lose heart at my tribulations on your behalf, for they are your glory. For this reason, I bow my knees before the Father, from whom every family in heaven and on earth derives its name, that he would grant you according to the riches of his glory to be strengthened with power through his Spirit in the inner man, so that Christ may dwell in your hearts through faith, and that you, being rooted and grounded in love,
4: May be able to comprehend
2: with all the saints what is the breadth, length, and height, and depth, and to know the love of Christ which surpasses knowledge, that you may be filled up to all fullness of God. Now to him who's be able to do far more abundantly beyond all we can ask or think, according to the power that is working within us. To him be the glory in the church and Christ Jesus to all generations forever and ever. Listen to that. Can you get grab a hold of that? Now to him to do far more abundantly beyond all we ask or think, according to the power that works within us. Now, how do we go that way? I'll tell you how we go that way. We start taking our steps towards him. And don't look to the left. Don't look to the right.
4: Amen.
2: Start walking towards him and loving on him, and he will do great mighty things through you that you will have no idea. Yeah. You know, I didn't get saved till I was 45, and I got the anointing at 59. And here I am, 84 years old. And I'm telling you, what an exciting life I've lived. You know, I lived for the devil for 45 years and didn't know it. I thought this is what the world was. I didn't know whether it was a God or not. But you know what? Now, look what's happened to me. I mean, my God, he's elevated me because I have not looked to the left, not looked to the right. That whatever the Bible says, that's what I do. And if somebody disputes the Bible, well, you know what? Bless their heart. Love them and go on. Because I'm going to go what the Bible says. And if he says, you know what? If you follow me, I'm going to do great and mighty things through you, for you,
4: Amen.
2: About you. And, you know, he'll do it for you. You know,
4: yes, he will.
2: At 45, I give my heart to the Lord. At 59, I receive the anointing. I mean, why not? Why couldn't it have been when I'm 20 years old? Well, you know what? It's perfect time. He got me just where he wanted me. And there's people listening right now, you're saying, well, you know, my time is almost up. I'm 60 years old or I'm 70 years old. What can the Lord do for me? He can do a lot for you because you know what? The latter rain is better than the first rain.
4: And Amen.
2: He can use you for a circle of influence of the people around you so that they will be brought in faith. And we got to teach people faith, yes. But what is faith if you don't use it? Faith is nothing. Absolutely nothing. You have to get out there, and you got faith on something, move on it. And when you move on it, the Lord's there saying, okay, now the doors are opening up for you. And away we go. And I'm, you know, I didn't go to Bible school, and I'm not against education of that. But my situation here is the Bible is so true and correct.
8: Yes.
2: And, you know, I've one time before I received this anointing, I wanted more of the Lord, and I stepped into a Bible college there in Belton, and the administrator were sitting talking. I thought, well, at night I'll go ahead and take some courses because I need to learn more, you know. And we're sitting there. I said, well, what do you think about speaking in tongues? Oh, we don't do that here. Oh, okay. Well, what do you think about healing? Well, that was back then. You know, I said, my God, I said, what am I doing here? You know, I'm in the wrong place at the wrong time.
6: Yeah, they were in unbelief.
2: Because I'm seeing these things happening. So, you know, that's contrary to what I've read and what I'm doing.
4: That's right.
2: So, brother, I love you, and shook his hand out and left. And, you know, it's just crazy what the people believe nowadays. And, you know, if you really read the Bible, my God, it's all right there.
4: Amen.
2: Instruction book for life.
8: Yep.
2: You want life more abundantly? Read the Bible and do what it says.
6: The devil is out to blind and deafen people.
2: Yes.
6: To blind and deafen you to realize the blessings the Lord is trying to give to you.
2: Yes.
6: And but when you open the Word and you believe what the Word says, then you're in a position humbly to receive from the Lord. And that's
4: great.
6: It's not of our own strength. We're asking the Lord to work through us.
4: Trust in the Lord.
6: You know, I want to say, you know, I'll pray for people, and sometimes they'll be healed. And when they're not immediate, because I want to see an immediate, you know, right now healing, right? Okay. Sometimes it happens. Sometimes it doesn't. So then I'll say, honey, Dawn, come and pray for them. You know what he'll do? He'll say, just give it some time. God heard your prayer the first time. And guess what? If we follow up and call that person, oh yeah, they've got their full healing later on in the day. And you remember, even Jesus prayed many times, and he prayed a second time.
2: Mm-hmm.
6: And for a blind person I'm referring to, but also the lepers, remember, got their healing as they went. So
4: as they went,
6: prayer, there is power in your prayer. When you use the Word of God, there's power. And it does not go unfruitful. There's always fruit with the power of God. So we need to get acquainted with what's in the Word of God so we can speak it out and bless others with it.
2: Yeah.
4: Amen.
2: We're going to go to Springfield here. We got a book. I've written this little old book. It's a little over 100 pages. And wow. This is not even 1%. Not even 1% of the people that we've seen the Lord heal. And these are just ones that received the healing.
6: Testimonies,
2: that, you know, wrote me a letter and said, hey, this is what happened. And it's awesome. There's 107 pages of that. So, you know, you're in a situation that here, it's black and white. Why can't you grab hold of this? You can. If you act upon the faith, you know, a lot of times I'll have somebody, you know, to walk up, especially on the telephone, touch a wall, touch a light bulb. You know what I mean? It's not that light bulb has got anything to do with it, except, you know, people are being obedient to the power of God. And it's a beautiful thing. I've been questioned on a lot of that time. You know, that door knob don't have no anointing. You're exactly right. It does not. But because they went up and they did what I asked them to do, bam, they get a healing.
4: Amen.
2: This is on the telephone, you know. Praise God.
6: I want to share something. Some of the people that are listening right now, mm-hmm. I know you have one person's in a wheelchair. And another person has had a series of health attacks and has been bedridden for a while.
2: Mm-hmm.
6: And I want you to know that even though you've been under attack by the enemy, your word of testimony to the goodness of the Lord, in spite of what you're suffering, will go a long way for strengthening others' faith So even if you're in a position where you feel like you're useless, you are not useless.
8: Amen.
6: People are observing your faith and your demeanor, your Christian character in spite of the attacks. And you will come out. We all know that one day we're going to get a newly created body. Aren't we anxious, excited about that promise?
4: Yes.
6: That but until
4: we are.
6: They want us to keep speaking out his goodness. And by having your positive thoughts of the Lord, you will feel better. Yes. I'm telling you, you can feel worse if you pity yourself. You all know this. We've all been there, right? Pity me. This is going on. Wah, wah, wah. But you know, when we say, well, Lord, my life is in your hands. If you want to take me today, I'm ready to go to heaven. When the Lord might say, well, I've got a mission for you. I have an assignment for you that you don't know about yet. Mm-hmm. So you stay in faith. Even Jesus said there's a cross we have to carry sometimes. But that's not his will for us, is to be strong and courageous in spite of what we're having to go through. Okay?
4: Yeah.
6: You will come out of it. You are
4: a blessed
6: person when you lean on the Lord.
2: Okay. Alan, if you'll share
4: a bit. I greet everyone in the lovely name of our wonderful Lord and Savior, Jesus Christ, Yeshua, HaMashiach. And Don, in your new revised book here, Miracle, God's Way, Miracle Healing Ministries, a book of true miracles, I was enjoying reading this story again on page 40. And folks, those of you listening on KPRT, let me tell you what it was like before COVID hit. People were calling like eight times, like all at once. And you had a panel of people, about eight or 10 ministers, Don, isn't that right? I remember those videos I saw. And people were constantly praying and people were constantly getting miracles. And Brother Don, you've been such an inspiration. And folks, listen. The power that is released to heal, to deliver, it's miraculous, and it is supernatural. And Brother Don has been requested to actually be a guest on many medias. And folks, right here on the radio, take advantage that you can call in right now, like all of you in the listening audience, KPRT, we're getting excited when God is healing. So call that number, 816-648-1590. Now, I'd like to read page 40. It says, Dear Pastor Ware, my name is Sherry, and I called into your show some months ago here in KCMO on KPRT radio station. I would like to praise God and your team for your commitment to come out to heal his people. I'm not sure why so many churches do not allow time out in the service anymore for those to come forward to receive healing. When I called in, I asked to be healed from my sciatic back pain. The Holy Spirit was so powerful that I had to stop driving and pull over. It was a muscle contraction that was occurring. And once it stopped, the pain was gone. I proceeded on to work and shared the good news with everyone. To my amazement, my colleagues are Christians, yet they felt uncomfortable calling in. And when one did, she was a spectacle. Well, after my sciatica was healed, my knees began to hurt. I went to receive the injections of both of them and did not receive any relief. Last night, I was watching a pastor on TV who took the time to pray for the sick. I believe my faith in Christ did make my knees feel much better, and the prayer your team members prayed today solidified my healing. In addition, as one of your sisters on the team stated, when Satan gets defeated, he tries to bring the pain back or make something else hurt. So I rebuked him in the name of Jesus. I pray that you and your team continue to prosper spiritually and health and wealth, and that this small token will assist the program. P.S. I was so grateful for the brother who gave your address today on the air. Usually, once I am at work, I do not have the opportunity to listen. Sincerely, Sherry. And folks, that brings me to this wonderful scripture that we need to take to heart and speak it forth every day. Cherie, as you were touching about, our Lord Jesus gave us power to tread on serpents and scorpions and over all the power of the enemy. We also read in 1 John 3, verse 8, and it says this, whosoever is born of God, he that committeth sin is of the devil. For the devil sinneth from the beginning. For this purpose the Son of God was manifested, that he might destroy the works of the devil. Whosoever is born of God doth not commit sin, for his seed remaineth in him, and he cannot sin, because he's born of God. In this the children of God are manifest, and the children of the devil. Whosoever doeth not righteousness is not of God, neither he that loveth not his brother. So folks, it's not just a mental thing. Lord, I pray you impress this truth upon the hearts of the people so powerfully, because our Lord Jesus wants to continue destroying the works of the devil. And how's he going to do it? He's going to do it through people like you and me, Don and Cherie and everybody. And I read in Luke chapter 6, verse 40, where our Lord said this, the disciple is not above his master, but everyone that is perfect shall be as his master. And I thought, isn't that interesting? It didn't stop to say, oh, but you can't do the miracles he did. Oh, but don't expect to raise anybody from the dead. That's going too far. No, you will be as the master in every respect and every aspect of his ministry. You will preach the gospel to the poor. You will raise the dead. You will cast out demons. You will lay hands on the sick and they shall recover. And that word recover doesn't necessarily mean immediate miracle, but it means they'll get better and better as you continue to praise and worship him. I was counseling a dear sister yesterday, and I said, sister, you got to realize the enemy is trying to steal, kill, and destroy, and you can't allow him for one microsecond to make you think it's the will of God. It is not, because you're commissioned and ordained to destroy him. Don't allow him to lie to you. Your time is not up. Rebuke the enemy. Go forward. Whatever you got to do. Pain is not the indicator if you should step out in faith or not. Lies that people are telling you, doctor's reports and things like that, that's not what we put our faith upon. We put our full trust in the finished work of what our Lord Jesus did when he destroyed the works of the devil, and he turned that victory over to us, and we can stomp the devil in the ground, Luke 10:19, and over all the power of the enemy, and we can rise up, blessed, healed, strengthened, encouraged, free. And we're getting close to celebrate our 250th birthday as a nation, folks. Let me remind you, it's because our founding fathers were free in their spirits because they were born again, children of God, most of them. 52 out of 56 of the signers of the Declaration of Independence were church going hard at it, working, evangelizing Christians, and they wanted to get all the Indians saved. There was no multipluralism. There was no diversity. Instead, it was everyone is going to come into the unity of the faith. And if they don't come in peacefully, we're going to pray for them and we're going to love them and we're going to kill them with kindness. And that's what we say to all of you that are listening out of curiosity. We love you. We just want you to enjoy the peace that we enjoy. Enjoy the love of God. Enjoy the freedom of knowing we don't have a record that's going to work against us. It's all obliterated through the blood of Jesus. The blood of Jesus has been shed now for all time and eternity, for all people, for all nations, all cultures, and you, and also all the people in the Middle East and the ancient world, all over in China, all over in Asia. Listen, it's all for you, and we love you. We don't want to kill you. We don't want to brainwash you. We want you to listen to the Holy Spirit calling you to repentance. Turn away from your false religious ideas. Turn away from your false philosophies and anchor them solely, completely in the Lord Jesus Christ. And Don, as you and I and everybody on the

0: for a second now that you're there? And I don't know how many times the Lord has healed him on the other end. I say, you know what? This was ordained. And I know you got a problem. And I'll tell you what the problem is. Bam! Yes, I want to pray for you. Okay, we see healings. Bam! Just like that, from wrong number. Here, just a few months ago, I got late on a utility bill. The woman called me out of Joplin, Missouri. And she says, Don, you're late. You need to catch up on this or we have to shut it off. Wow. Well, okay. I paid it. And then I said, well, you know, sis, you got a problem. And the problem is health-wise. And I told her, I said, I believe you got this. Yes, I do. I said, look, raise your hand up right now and the Lord's going to heal you. She did. She got a healing. She said, oh my God. Yes, the pain is gone. And I told her, I said, well, I'll tell you what. And I can hear voices in cubes all the way around her because there's a lot of people there.
1: Amen.
0: I said, you know, now that you got my number, if anybody there's got sick or got a problem, give them my number. That's what I'm for. I don't do much else, but that's what I do. And I've had three other ones that she gave this testimony to that call me, and the Lord healed them on the telephone.
2: Praise God. Now, because Don has demonstrated his love for people and offering to pray for them, he's rubbed off on me when I needed that to step out in boldness. So now when I get a call, I do the same thing. And there's usually a pause. And they're like, well, I don't know if I can do that. I said, it'll only take less than 1 minute. Okay. And they get a healing and they can't believe it. And they thank me. And so I'm glad that I stepped out in faith, because that's not normal for me to ask somebody that prays, that calls me, or I'm paying a bill on the phone, you know, to pray. So anyway, I'm getting in the habit now and I'm being blessed for praying for others and seeing their healing. So I want you to get the same excitement when someone calls you, they're selling something. Ask them, do you have any pain in your body? And then be in faith and pray in the name of Jesus and watch how the Lord will not disappoint you. He is right there, right on the tip of your tongue is, so is the Lord. What he did for others, he wants you to pray for them. And you can do the same thing. And even greater works than these, Jesus said, shall you do. Isn't it wonderful to be a part of the body of Jesus Christ?
1: We're Amen.
2: Part of the bride. We're members of his body. So let him use you, okay? And then Amen. Call us and give us testimony. We'd love to share that.
0: You know, what's amazing to me is, you know, the people that get a healing, they tell their neighbor, their circle of influence. Not only does their faith expand, but it goes all the way around to their circle of influence. And it opens them up to, wow, maybe this is for me too. And then, you know, that's what the disciples did. You know, I mean,
1: right.
0: Who we are, many generations down the ladder. And guess what? It's just a beautiful thing that, you know, that we're able to grab a hold of this and run with it, because it's available to whosoever believes and shall do these things.
1: Amen.
0: So if you're sitting on the couch thinking about this, don't think about it. Do it.
2: That's right.
0: The Bible says do it. You know, you can fake all you want. You can fake your way to the grave. But you know what? Fake what the Lord has for you. And Amen. Act upon it then. And watch him fulfill it.
2: Diana has a beautiful song she wants to share with us. Yeah. Okay?
3: Well, we just want to thank the Lord for all that he's done and let him know how we appreciate all the work that he's done. This is a course everybody should know that knows courses. It's I Love You, Lord, and I Lift My Voice. And it goes like this. I

0: in your ear. Let's tell him every day that we love him.
1: Amen.
0: Amen.
2: Thank you so much, Diana. That's
1: Yeah,
2: beautiful.
1: praise God.
2: Did you have something
3: Yes.
2: for us? Oh, thank you. This is Dawn Kern.
3: Amen.
2: Okay.
3: Yeah, this is an old Hosanna Integrity praise and worship song, and I'm going to sing it a cappella as well. Making war in the heavenlies, tearing down principalities, standing firm in Jesus' victory. Making war in the heavenlies, casting down every high thing that exalts itself against the knowledge of Christ. We do not bow our knee to the prince of the air, but we know the
1: Amen.
3: truth has set us free, and under our feet he will shortly be crushed. And
2: Yes.
3: having done all, we'll stand in
2: In
3: victory,
2: victory.
3: making war in the heavenlies, tearing down principalities, standing firm in Jesus' victory, making war in the heavenlies, casting down every high thing that exalts itself against the knowledge of Christ. Praise God.
2: Thank you.
1: Amen.
2: You can tell.
1: Amen.
4: You know, we're going to be able to, this evening, we're going to video some of this program out there because, man, I'm going to tell you what, I want you to see the fullness of the Lord because He's there. He's there where you are right now. And, you know, you got to act upon what He says, do. And if you sit there and think, well, this is not my ministry, you're right, it's not your ministry. You know, step into the ministry. You know,
1: Amen.
4: how many times have you been in your mind doing something good for somebody? Well, that's not my ministry. Who do you think put that in your mind?
2: Come on.
4: The Holy Spirit did. Now you got to act about what the Holy Spirit wants done. You
1: Amen.
4: know, everybody gets these situations. And then on the other hand, sometimes you'll get a bad situation. You know what? That ain't from the Lord. That's from the adversary. You know,
1: That's
4: you stand
1: right.
4: that, hey, go, get away. And I'm going to tell you what, you do the good things and you'll find out, oh my God, he's building inside of you something so special that nobody can understand what's going on. You know,
1: Amen.
4: here I am, and I heard this morning was talking about, I didn't even finish the 10th grade. You know what I mean? And, you know, I thought I knew everything. You know, I was a girls and cars is what I interested in. And I went that way until I got married at 19 years old. The point I'm trying to say is I walked with the devil and didn't even know it. And most of the world is doing it today. And the only way that we can pull this out is to be what the Lord said be in Him and show the
1: Amen.
4: love of Jesus Christ. To love people into the kingdom.
2: Amen.
4: You know, we can't
1: Amen.
4: tell everybody about all their sin. They know what they did.
2: That's right.
4: You know, for when I was a sinner, I would know I'd do stuff and I knew it was wrong, but you know what? There's no consequences because I didn't think there was a God. You know what I mean? But once I got saved, brother, it was over. You know. And then I had trouble with a gray area. Anybody have that after they got saved? Okay. And then I realized, oh my gosh, I can't do that no more. I can't do this either. Wow. You know what? The Bible says that as you get saved, that you know, this stuff will, due time will flow away from you if you keep walking towards Him. So it's
1: Amen.
4: not an immediate situation. Oh, wow, you know, all of a sudden all this stuff is gone. The old devil tries to hang on just as long as he possibly can. But you know, where are you today? You know, are you still hanging on a little bit of this or hanging on a little bit of that? I'm going to tell you what. If you lay it all down, watch what the Lord will do for you. And you don't have to have an education. What you need to do is do the word of God. Just
1: Amen.
4: do it. And I've had theologians grab a hold of me and say, where did you get this at? You know, how can you do this? Well, I'll tell you, right here in the Bible, you know, and they've ate this Bible up and down and sideways. And you know, you can't just read it and think, okay, you gotta do what the Bible says. And the Bible says also that the man that starts walking towards Him, footsteps towards the Lord, He will guide you where he wants you to go.
5: Amen.
4: We'll say, I've been there before I really received this anointing. Lord, in church, yes, Lord, use me now. Use me. Yeah, I'm ready. I'm ready. You know what? How's he going to use me making an imprint on that pew? You know, make a bigger imprint on that pew? Are you kidding me? Get up and go. Start moving towards him.
5: And, amen.
4: Most of the problems we need to do is outside of the church.
2: Amen.
4: And, you know, show people love outside the church and get them ready to go to church, okay? Because the ministry for me is outside the church. Now, we do church services. We do, yes. But, you know, the majority of everything we do is outside of the church. And get them ready. You know, we do tent revivals. We do park revivals. I mean, you know, we give away food. Whatever it takes to bring the people in to hear the message of Jesus Christ, how much he loves them. And believe me, it's working. But, you know, here I am. I'm doing things now that, you know, 30 years ago, I thought, yeah, this ain't possible. Impossible, you know. But man, I mean, look today. And also, I'm gonna share this. This anointing is transferable. Hey, wow. Amen. No, really. Well, you know, when I first received this anointing and I read that and I tried it and it didn't work. So what's wrong here? You know, but I kept after it. And finally, I had about after a year and a half, all of a sudden people start receiving.
5: Yeah. Don, I'd like to read. Amen.
4: I would teach him, you know, if you want to keep it and let it grow, give it away. And when you give it away, the Lord will pour more back into you and build you up even more. Now you got to help them that receive the anointing and teach them to give the anointing away. And that's also help them through their crisis, because that's what the disciples did. And we can't change the effort because they did it. And man, I'm going to tell you what, it's worked, because you're here today because of them.
2: That's right.
4: You know, them 11 disciples, actually it was 12, but you know, one of them messed up a little. But the point I'm trying to make is, wow, where are you today? You come under one of them, don't know which one you come under, but you know, through the generations, it's kind of like a pyramid. Down it goes. I don't know which one I come under. I come under Jesus Christ. That's what I come under. And that's what I have to look to and thank him for all them disciples, what they did do. Because I
5: Amen.
4: All right. We got
5: Don, you said on page 41 in your book, I personally have seen the vast majority of the people healed and changed on the telephone and radio. And you quote Ephesians 3:19, to know the love of Christ which passes knowledge, that you may be filled with all the fullness of God. And then you're also telling people that said when they called in and how they got their miracle healing. So I'll just be brief about that. But everything from fibromyalgia to diabetes to crippling arthritis, all those things have been healed when people called in. So call that number, 816. We have not much time left. So praise God.
4: I'm gonna give you my cell phone right now. And after this program, call. I don't care. If it's midnight, you can call. If I don't answer, I will call you back. But my phone number is 816-550-3596. One more time. 816-550-3596. If you're sick or you got a problem or know somebody, give them the phone number. I'm seeing people healed in the hospital. Hey, why not? Because he's everywhere.
2: Okay.
5: Amen.
2: Beautiful Donna has something for you.
5: Well, it's time to go.
4: Yeah, we got.
6: We're going to go out with the name that matters. Jesus. Jesus. Jesus.
5: There's just something about your name.
2: Faster, Savior, Jesus.
5: like the fragrance.
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9: Alexander King, known to many as Chris King, born August 15, 1943 in Charleston, Missouri. 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
1: Put hands together all across the building tonight. Let the devil know that you're encouraged. Let him know that you're encouraged. Let him know. Hallelujah. I don't know about you tonight, but...

0: Gospel 1590, 106.1 FM, Kansas City's number one for gospel music. I am your brother Sean. Always a blessing to be here with you. Thank you so much for having us on what I would love to say is a beautiful day, but oh my goodness, is it warm? It's hot out there is a better way to say it. 86 degrees right now, feels like 86. With that humidity, it is gonna feel a little wet, a little sticky out. I don't know how you want to describe it, but it is definitely humid out there. So make sure as you're getting out and about this day, pretty much, well, really all weekend long, just be careful, be hydrated, be cool. Make sure you are always checking in on your neighbors, especially your elderly neighbors. Make sure they're staying cool, staying hydrated as well. You know, definitely a good day to just kick on a bunch of fans and try to, you know, almost sit in a tornado is how I like to run my rooms. You know, I got one fan on right now, but I have to turn it off when I go on air so it doesn't just blow on the mic the whole time. But yes, definitely a kind of a summery day out there in Kansas City. So as you're getting out and about this weekend, like I said, make sure you're staying cool, staying hydrated. And don't forget, you can always take us with you wherever you go the 4th of July weekend by downloading the Gospel 1590 app. Listen live, receive social media posts, get those weather updates, and so much more, all available on the iTunes Store and Google Play. 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
10: Put your hand like this. A few years ago,

your hands together like this. I want everybody to get on your feet. Wait a minute, stay right there. Y'all go back. I want you to stay there. Stay right there. Now you know what I want y'all to do? I want y'all to look, everybody, just look at somebody beside you. Say, neighbor, I love you. Say, I know you might not know me, and I might not know you.

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2: Well, Father, we are so thankful that the earth is yours and the fullness thereof, the world, and they that dwell therein. We are your people, the sheep of your pasture, O God. Father, thank you for the worldwide, global body of Christ joining together, interceding for our nation and our world. We intercede for our own countries, O God, our leadership. We pray, O God, for our government, our commander-in-chief. We ask, O God, that you just continue, O God, to move, O God, by your spirit, O God. Father, let your Shekinah glory, O God, just prevail, O God. Father, we're thankful, God, for the freedom that we enjoy. We pray, God, for our service men and women, God, who protects our freedom every single day. We ask the protection of God. Thank you, God, for the radio station, the owners, the engineers, oh God, the technicians, oh God, who helps us, oh God, spread the good news gospel of Jesus Christ, the King of Kings and the Lord of Lords. Father, we're thankful for our listening audience. Yes. We ask, oh God, that you would just touch them, oh God, heal them, oh God, deliver, oh God, set free, open doors, oh God, the things that they need in life, oh God, you are their answers, oh God. God, we just give you glory and praise, oh God. We pray against crime, violence, or any form or any type of injustice, oh God. Father, we just ask, oh God, let righteousness fill the whole earth. Father, we just give you glory and praise for all the things you've already done and all the things you're doing right now. In Jesus' name, amen. Amen.
0: Amen. Amen. Well, it is truly a blessing to be back again to share another powerful word from the Lord with our wonderful listening audience.
2: Amen. Amen.
0: On last week, we concluded our series titled, A Father's Love, with a powerful message from Elder Harold Molden taken from 2 Timothy chapter 2, verse 2. Pastor, can you recap what we talked about last week?
2: Absolutely. Well, thanks to God, the true measure of a father's love is not of what did the children, his children, achieve. The deeper question is what value, what faith or character or devotion did he place within them that they are now placing within others. A father's love becomes legacy when its influence, his influence outlives his presence. We talked about Paul the Apostle. Even after Paul was executed, churches continued to grow because Timothy was continually teaching. Even after Timothy was gone, faithful men that he trained and entrusted this good news gospel were still teaching. And those faithful men were gone. When they were gone, others are still teaching. So, we let you know that your legacy will outlive you. When you have poured into other people, they will continue to teach the values and the faith and the character and the devotion that you have deposited in them. Paul's voice continues to echo even through our generation. This is why ministry is bigger than a moment. It is about multiplication. You could say in this way is that a father's love reaches the highest expression of when what he has invested in one generation continues to the next generation. We are in a time that we are passing torches on to the next generation. Our young people are not just the church of the future, but they are the church of today. Paul's greatest success was not that Timothy loved him. Paul's greatest success was that Timothy became capable of strengthening others.
1: You know, that's good because we need to know that it has to be passed on. And it's so good to know that God has a plan to go way beyond us. And the key is he needs willing vessels to be poured into. So Paul seen the potential in Timothy.
2: Oh, yeah.
1: And like you said, Pastor, Timothy's off the scene, but the gospel is still going forward. But it started right there with Paul and Timothy. Because Paul was the matriarch, but he passed it on, and the kids, now we're part of that today.
0: That's it. And I like the way that Timothy was available for Paul to pour into him.
2: You know, and so thanks to God, you know, this is the challenge. This is the challenge for each congregation. Who is your Timothy? Who are you intentionally encouraging, teaching, mentoring, and developing so that when your assignment is complete, the work of God continues through them? Because love becomes relationship, and relationship becomes legacy. And legacy become multiplication. This is the Father's heart, or the Father's love. When Timothy teaches faithful men, and faithful men teaches others, Paul's influence continues long after he is gone. So, saints of God, keep living it, keep teaching it, keep being an example, and let your life so shine that others shall see your good works and glorify the Father in heaven.
0: All right. Now we're going to start our new series titled, A Fresh Anointing, with a powerful message from Elder Harold Moulton taken from Psalms 92, verse 10. There is a word from the Lord. Get out your Bible, iPad, iPhone, or turn up your radio, and let's dive in.
2: So before we get into our scripture for today, let me try to answer a few questions. One of the questions, it is presented to us that what do we mean when we say, Lord, give me a fresh anointing? We're not talking about getting saved all over. We're not even talking about receiving another Holy Ghost. We are talking about the ongoing present work of God in our life and in the life of every believer. We are talking about a fresh anointing. It is the way God's giving us fresh strength for each day's battle. We need fresh wisdom for each day's decision and fresh grace for each day's challenges. So every believer needs a fresh, an ongoing anointing of the Holy Spirit. The reason why is because yesterday experience with God was for yesterday. Yesterday victory won't automatically carry you through the day's battle. Yesterday's prayer meeting won't automatically sustain you today's temptation. Yesterday worship won't automatically gives you today's strength. So, thanks to God, every day we wake up, we need God to breathe on us again. We need fresh oil. That's why we pray. We need to stay in God's word. That's why we worship. We need to stay connected with other believers, because the anointing is the continual stirring as we walk closely with God. You know, Elder Powell, the enemy doesn't mind if we keep talking about God, about what God did 5 years ago, but he gets nervous when you have a fresh word from God today. He gets nervous when we are hearing God's word today.
1: You know, that's good, because in the book of Lamentations, God gives us new mercy every day. And I don't want the old. I want new every day. Back in the Old Testament, when God gave them manna, they got so content till the manna started spoiling. God said, y'all need new manna. So we say on a daily basis, a fresh anointing is something that you get every single day.
2: Absolutely. Mm-hmm. And the Holy Spirit wasn't given just so that we could shout on Sunday. Hear me, somebody. the Holy Spirit was given to empower us to live holy on Monday. Oh, my God. Love difficult people on Tuesdays. Stand in faith.

0: all.
1: So, Pastor, you saying yesterday's anointing, okay? Yesterday's anointing, yesterday's oil cannot break what's going on today. Today's yoke. We need that fresh anointing.
0: Absolutely.
1: We need it constantly flowing every day.
0: And that, and that's why I think that's why Jesus says, don't worry about, you know, tomorrow. Because the tomorrow's trouble is going to take care of itself. We need fresh oil. We need fresh faith. We need fresh passion. We need a fresh obedience. That's exactly what David begins to show us in the Psalms. He paints one of the most beautiful pictures in all of the scriptures of what the anointing of God looks like and when it flows freely in the life of God's people. So all this month, we are exploring one powerful theme, a fresh anointing. Because every season requires a fresh supply from God. Yesterday all cannot sustain today's assignment. Because most people, Sister Powell, most people are trying to live today on yesterday experience. Have you ever been in a church service and somebody get up and testify of what God did for them 10 years ago? Well, you know, they're trying to live on yesterday's experience. They're trying to fight today's battle with yesterday's strength. But God has never intended for his people to live off yesterday's experience. The Lord desires to pour fresh oil upon his people. And so today, we again arrive at one of the richest pictures of God's anointing that is found in Scripture. God gives us not only a picture of unity, but he gives us a picture of how God releases his blessings.
1: And that means we have to totally surrender to him every day.
0: Absolutely.
1: In order for this to be done, you know, according to his way and his will, you have to surrender totally to him for that fresh anointing to keep flowing your way.
0: Oh, yeah. And I think that's what the psalmist is praying. Lord, give me a fresh anointing.
1: Yes.
0: Lord, we're not asking God to save us all over again. But there are times that we need to ask God to save us all again, to fill us, God, again. We are asking God for the ongoing present work of the Holy Spirit. A fresh anointing is God's giving us fresh strength for each day. And so we're talking about yesterday's experience. Yesterday's experience with God cannot sustain God's effectiveness. Yesterday's prayers won't carry today's burden. Yesterday's worship won't automatically produce today's victory. That's why we need to stay in God's word. That's why we need to worship God and remain in fellowship with God's people. Because the anointing is continually renewed as we walk closely with God. I think this is why Paul was teaching Timothy to stir up the gifts that's within him. Paul was using the picturesque analysis of stirring or fanning the flame. You know, saints of God, it's up to us to keep the passion and the commitment of working with God and working for God, because the anointing is being continually renewed every single day as we walk closer to God.
2: You know, because also there's a new problem every day. So why can we cannot afford to go on yesterday's promises? This is a daily walk. So he said, this day, in our Lord's Prayer, give me grace this day. So listen, all that we're saying, it's okay to have memories of past experience, but we need to know it's a new thing every day, and it's going to take the anointing to get you through.
0: Absolutely.
1: So you won't walk into a dry place or a dry season if you constantly let the anointing fall on you, the fresh oil to flow.
0: Yes. I think that's why David wrote the psalm, says, Lord, fill my cup until it overflows.
2: Yes.
0: Because, saints of God, we cannot separate the anointing

0: from the very presence of God. You cannot do that. The anointing is the Holy Spirit empowering presence at work in the life of the believer. It is God's abiding presence resting upon us. The anointing is not about making us look important. Somebody need to give me a hand clap.
1: Yo, clap
0: the hands. The anointing is not about making us look important. It is about making us effective. Mm-hmm. It is God's power working through ordinary people like you and like me to accomplish extraordinary kingdom work. Because without God's presence, there is no genuine anointing.
2: Mm-hmm.
0: In other words, Jesus says that I am the vine and you are the branches. And without me, you can do nothing.
2: Yes.
0: But with God's Spirit, ministry becomes more than performance.
2: Mm-hmm.
0: With God's Spirit, preaching becomes more than just using words. Singing becomes more than just another song. And serving God becomes more than just duty. When the presence of God fills our life, everything about us changes. The Holy Spirit empowers us to live in this present world while faithfully carrying out the office, the calling, the ministry God has instructed or entrusted us.
2: Mm-hmm.
0: Saints of God, listen, audience, whether you are a pastor, a deacon, a missionary, a Sunday school teacher, a choir member, a husband, a wife, or simply a child of God, you need fresh all every day. Every day. Don't try to live today life on yesterday's anointing. Don't try to face today's devil with yesterday's prayer. Wake up every morning with one prayer on your lips. Lord, let your presence rest upon me again. Fill me with fresh oil. Anoint me again for the work you have called me to. We're talking about fresh anointing. And that's exactly what David begins to show. He says he paints one of the most beautiful pictures in all of Scripture, what God's anointing looked like. And our prayers should be, Lord, thank you for your word. Thank you for the Holy Ghost. Thank you for every anointed believer. We ask God that you refresh the weary heart, restore the discouraged believer, revive your church once again, pour fresh oil upon every life, because we are looking for God's new mercy. Elder Powell, Jeremiah said in Lamentations 33:3, he says, if it was not for of the Lord's mercy, we would all have been consumed. But great is your faithfulness unto us. It is renewed every
1: single day.
0: Single day.
1: So listen, we can't stress enough that you got to forget the past. You know, we have to know that the past can be fixed. But the anointing that you're working with today, it can change lives and change you too.
0: Absolutely. Mm-hmm. You know, First Lady, perhaps someone listening today says, you know, Pastor, well, I feel dry. because dry ground is ready for rain. Maybe you feel empty. Well, empty vessels are exactly what God feels. Maybe you have grown discouraged, but God never runs out of oil. His supplies to you and I daily. He never does not supply all of our needs. And saints of God, we need you to just come to Him. Before we leave, remember this. The goal is not simply to receive the anointing. The goal is to live under the continual flow of God's presence. I love this is probably, I love the Old Testament story. One of the duties of the religious priest when it comes to the presence of God and the holiest of holy, God instructed them that the menorah lamp should never run dry. Mm-hmm. They shall always fill it with oil every day, so that the anointing and the oil would not stop flowing. Well, the goal for the believer is to live under the continual flow of God's presence. David says that the oil that ran down Aaron's beard, that means it kept moving. It ran from his shoulder to his garment. God's presence was always active, alive, overflowing. And I believe today, God is still wanting his people to live under that flow. Maybe your home is experiencing fresh oil. Maybe your marriage is experiencing fresh oil. Maybe your church are the things that you are experiencing. Maybe your calling is experiencing fresh oil. But don't settle for memories of what God did. Seek God of what he's doing today. Because the same God who anointed you yesterday is still flowing today. Well, pouring fresh oil. God is pouring fresh oil on every believer. He's renewing the weary. He's strengthening the weak. Yeah, he's restoring. So, saints of God, we want you to just stay with us all this month. We're just beginning to talk about this flowing, this abundant overflow, living in God's favor, living in the overflow season. I believe some of you are experiencing a new season that's happening right now. You're living under the overflow or living in the overflow. Let the all of the Holy Spirit flow from the head to every part of your life until others can see clearly that God is in you and with you.
1: Right, because listen to all this. If you don't have the freshness of God, you become stale.
0: Yeah. Mm-hmm.
1: And I don't know what you like. I don't like nothing stale. That means it's past due date. So we serve a God that's creative, but he's also fervent. He's spiritual. He's just alive. So the Holy Spirit is what's called to revive us to do work. And if you don't get the anointing, you can't destroy no yokes.
0: Yeah. Mm-hmm. You know, the anointing was never meant to sit on your head. It was meant to flow through your life. When God pours fresh oil upon you, it reaches every part of your life. And then it overflows into the lives of others.
2: And so there's no lack or no dryness.
0: Absolutely. No dry places.
2: No dry places.
0: We're living in overflow.
2: Praise God. Well, that is it for today. Thank you to my wonderful husband, Elder Dennis Powell.
1: God bless you.
2: Assistant Pastor, County Chapel, Church of God in Christ. My wonderful pastor and First Lady.
0: God bless you, Elder.
2: Earl Moulton. God bless you, Moulton, First Lady. County Chapel, Church of God in Christ, for sharing the spoken word of God with us. We would also like to thank our church family at Calvary Chapel and our sponsor, Performance Packaging Group, your outsourced resource located in Anexa, Kansas. And we especially want to thank our wonderful listening audience for tuning in to the Wanting Doer Ministry broadcast on this morning. And we look forward to you tuning in again next week at 11:30 a.m. to Gospel 1590 and 106.1 FM. Our outreach committee would like to remind you that we host our Harvest of Food distribution the first Friday of each month from 9:30 to 11 a.m. weather permitting, in partnership with Calvary Chapel, Church of God in Christ, and the TSOS Do Good Foundation. However, due to the upcoming 4th of July holiday, we will be closed tomorrow. We will resume in August. We hope to see you there. You are also able to make a visit per month to our community food pantry that is open on Wednesday evenings from 6 to 7 p.m. for people, weather permitting. Before visiting the pantry, we kindly ask that you please call 816-877-1992 to confirm that it is open. Pastor, could you talk about this Sunday's upcoming service at Calvary Chapel?
0: Well, we've just been talking about the overflow, living in the overflow of God's presence. And God is doing just that at Calvary, and we are excited about God's movement and what God is bringing us into a season of favor and walking in abundance. 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

0: Gospel 1590, 106.1 FM, Kansas City's number one for gospel music. That was Wait on the Lord with Donnie McClurkin. And again, I am your brother Sean. Always a blessing to be here with you. Thank you so much for having us on. And kind of a warm day today, 86 right now. Feels a little bit hotter with that humidity. We are going to get up into the mid-90s, so as you're getting out and about, you're enjoying the day the Lord has provided for you. Do keep in mind, we are in an extreme heat warning until basically the end of the 4th of July. So be careful as you're getting out and about this week for the 4th of July. And don't forget, you can always take us with you wherever you go by downloading the Gospel 1590 app. Listen live, receive social media posts, get those weather updates, and so much more, all available on the iTunes Store and Google Play. Again, I'm your brother Sean. Thank you so much for having us on. We are Kansas City's number one for gospel music. 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

0: Gospel 1590 106.1 FM, Kansas City's number one for gospel music. That was Made New with Jason Nelson, and I am your brother Sean. Always a blessing to be here with you. Thank you so much for having us on today. And definitely a hot day out there. You know, I will always say, make sure you're staying cool, staying hydrated, especially in this heat with the humidity. And you know, there's a lot going on for the 4th of July this weekend in Kansas City, so I want you to keep in mind that we all have a role to play in keeping our neighborhoods and communities safe. If you know anything about any unresolved shootings, murders, really just any violent crimes that go on this weekend, we want you to call in on the TIPS hotline at 816-474-8477. You will remain anonymous, but let's help bring justice to our communities and families that are suffering. That phone number one more time, 816-474-8477. 474-8477. We all want to have a beautiful 4th of July weekend, and I want you to have a safe 4th of July weekend. But if you see something, say something. We got to stop the violence and end the silence. Again, I am your brother Sean. Thank you so much for having me on. We are Kansas City's number one for gospel music. 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

0: Gospel 1590, 106.1 FM, Kansas City's number one for gospel music. That was Pastor Mike Jr. with Turn It Around, and I am your brother Sean. Always a blessing to be here with you. Thank you so much for having me on today. And, you know, kind of a hot and humid day out there, 90 degrees in Kansas City. With that humidity, it does feel a little bit warmer, at least, you know, a little bit more, I don't know, just kind of muggy, just kind of gross outside. So, you know, I do encourage you to not really get out today. Maybe stay in and enjoy the day the Lord has made. You know, you can rejoice and be glad that way. But do stay cool, stay hydrated. Make sure you're checking in on your neighbors, especially your elderly neighbors. Make sure they are staying cool and hydrated as well. And don't forget, wherever you're going this, 4th of July weekend, take us with you. 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We got plenty of stuff for July and August starting to get loaded up. So don't miss out on anything going on here in Kansas City. And again, I'm your brother Sean. Thank you so much for having me on. We are Kansas City's number one for gospel music. 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
6: 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T.J. Parker's Harmony Kings of Topeka, Kansas, and Newborn Souls. 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The doors of the church is open. If I were you, I would tell a neighbor to tell a friend to be there.

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2: Praise God, praise God, praise God. Hallelujah. Amen. Woke up this morning, praise God, I and the wife, praising the Lord for another day, believing God for a successful day. Amen. A day to lift his name up and to be the recipient of the joy of knowing him personally. Amen. And just to worship him all day long. Praise God. We trust him as we go out on these dangerous highways. That he would give us traveling grace. Yes, an angelic escort to where we're going and coming back. Amen. So it's good, always good to be on the broadcast every Thursday. Amen. And God always give me a message. I ask God to give me fresh bread from the oven of heaven. Not the same thing, but see, the Holy Ghost never deals with the same thing. So God's throne is so filled with messages and fresh bread and revelations that you don't have to preach the same thing, especially when you're influenced and empowered by the Holy Ghost, because there is insatiable, unlimited revelations and visions, and amen, in the person of God, because God wants his people to have fresh revelation from the oven, amen, of heaven, amen, praise God. So God always blessed me with a message that will definitely impact your faith and impact your life. Praise the Lord. And yes, Apostle John D. Birmingham Jr. with what? Watchman on the Wall. And I believe that every preacher ought to be a watchman on the wall of Kansas City, looking and observing and watching watching the activities of the enemy, and start the church to praying for Kansas City, even for the nation, amen, especially with the president in office. But I'm not looking for the president. I'm looking unto the president. I'm looking my substance. My substance, amen, comes from the Lord. Regardless who's in the White House, he's always definitely supply you every need according to your riches and glory. Amen. So no man definitely governs my directions and my substance. Hallelujah. I got my faith in a God that will bring me out. Hallelujah. God is so good. Amen. Listen, I want you to know that on the 11th of July at 12 noon, the Peace Patrol Coalition and other groups will be hitting the streets. Yes. Amen. 30-person prospect. Why 30-person prospect? Because it seems like God have definitely they've been all over Kansas City on all the street corners and every street there in Kansas City, but that is the back porch of the enemy, amen. And so when you stand, it's an advantage point to the entire urban area. So we'll be up there on the 11th of July doing it again, hallelujah, and we'll invite you to come and be with us. There'll be other groups up there that will be with us and praying against the rising gun violence already. 90 folks been killed, close to 90 folk and counting, amen. And so we'll be up there definitely with motivational speakers, not only addressing the problems of violence, but coming together to pray to impact the violence. And we look at even have a prayer chain, prospect prayer chain, inviting pastors and, ministers, amen, preachers and intercessors and just Christians to come together and pray for a spiritual revolution in Kansas City. When God people come together, amen, Second Chronicles said that, Second Chronicles 7:14, when God folk come together, when the church come together, amen, and humble themselves and begin to pray to seek the face of God, turn from the wicked ways, God says, I shall release revival. We need revival in Kansas City. So put it on your calendar, July 11th, amen. There on Third Person Prospect at noon, we'll be having what you call our community impact initiative. Amen. Praise the Lord. Come and be with us as we change Kansas City. Not only that, but we'll be giving away clothes and food and literally hundreds of Bibles, because our greatest thrust is to get people saved, church. Get folks saved. Amen. Praise the Lord. So we ask you to be praying for that. It will definitely shake Kansas City and take Kansas City back. Amen. For the power of God. Hallelujah. And the usage of God and the benefit of his kingdom. Praise the Lord. James the fourth chapter of St. James. the sixth verse, one of my favorite scriptures, amen. Hallelujah. God give grace to the humble. Or he give favor to the humble. But he resists the pride. He reject pride. God hates the sins of pride and arrogance. Oh, my God. James, the fourth chapter of James in the sixth verse, and how many of them get caught up in pride and caught up in arrogance. Once when we praised God, was humble, and God brought us up, and God blessed us, and our name was on the blessing, but because of our faithfulness unto God, that God brought us up, and all at once, here comes the sin of arrogance and pride, and we begin to rob God of his glory. Amen. Praise God. All the notoriety coming in and built that church and you have a certain status in society. Amen. And then they begin to say, I've done this. Oh, my God. That scripture, the fourth chapter of James 6 verse, that scripture highlights God's abundant grace and his stance against arrogance. Uh-huh. This passage emphasizes that while humanity falls short, God provides measureless favor provided to a person that adopts a humble attitude. In other words, God opposes the pride. He opposes arrogance. Amen. But guess what? He gives favor. He gives promotion. He gives elevation to the humble. Never forget, amen, praise God, that I heard a story about a preacher who came from humbling beginnings. God raised him up while he had nothing and was struggling. He believed God, trusted God, and held on to his faith until his season came. Lord have mercy. And then guess what? I want you to hear this. God blessed him, raised him up from humble beginnings into substance, from a little struggling church into a mega church. Blessings of God. Then the spirit of pride set in when someone looking at what God had brought him out of and what God was doing with him. And that brother said, man, Pastor, God is blessing you. Look at the church. Look at the work. God has raised you up from humble beginnings to where you are now. The next words that this pastor says caused my blood to curdle with coldness. I couldn't believe his remarks when he said this. God didn't do this. I did it. I said, my God. God didn't do this. Forgot about God. Got caught up in the prosperity. And when the church only had 9 folk, now he got 9,000 folk in there. And my money is pocket, the king of tilt and success. Satan, the spirit of the devil, entity him. And he said, God didn't do this. I did it. I kept him, amen, to rob God of his glory. What a dangerous place to be in. He's getting ready to be. He got rejected by God. Well, 1 Peter 5, 6 says, well, humble yourself. But meet the mighty hand of God. Humble yourself. But meet the mighty hand of God, preacher. Humble yourself. But meet the mighty hand of God. And in due season, when your season comes, it got to be in God's timing, not in your timing. It got to be in God's timing. When your season comes, you got to hear this. When your season comes, God said, I shall exalt you, and I can trust you in that exalted place because you are humble, and you will give me the glory. And out of that exaltation shall come what? Promotions and elevations, said God. Submitting to God. Under his mighty hand means surrendering your pride and surrendering your control and anxieties and trusting his direction over your life. Every morning I get up, I go before God at my dining room table that has become an altar. And say, God, let be any pride and haughtiness in me. I want you to set me free, because I know you reject the arrogant, you reject pride, but you give favor. You give favor to, you give grace to the humble. I want to be in a place of humility, because it's not about me. It's all about you, God. That's what John the Baptist says in the third chapter, I believe, of St. John, and the 30th verse. I must decrease that he must increase. There's no healing power in me, no saving power in me. I'm born with the power. The power don't stop with me. The power starts with God that flows through me. I can heal a flower headache. Hallelujah. But it's the power of God inside of me that will heal. The power of God inside of me that will set the captive free. It's the power of God inside of me. I can lay hands on the sick and the sick shall be healed. It's the power of God inside of me that does the work of the kingdom. But Jesus, the greater is he. Oh my God. Hallelujah. You shall do greater work than I shall do, said the Lord, because I've gone to the Father, and because of your position of humility, I will use you to shake the world. 1 Peter 5:5. In the same way, you who are younger, talking to younger men, talking to people in the church, I thank God for holy.

thought the church don't belong to you. It really bothers me when the preacher says, my church, my church, my church. That's how come the church is all messed up, because it's your church. But God said, on this rock I build my church, and the gates of hell shall not prevail against you. God put wealthy pastors, holy pastors, humble pastors, not over that church, but over his church, to lead them in the path of truth and righteousness. My God, look what scripture says. Submit yourself to your elders, God's chosen elders. What did Jeremiah say? God raised up shepherds. That's after the heart of God. Submit yourself to your elders. And when you submit yourself to the authority of God and your elders, that's loving you and concerned about you and teaching you the way of God, bringing you up in the maturity of faith in God. Look what it says. You automatically supposed to submit to the authority of God. When you submit to the man or woman of God in the church, then you automatically submit to the authority of God. God is what? He's the objective authority. And when he called men, appoint men, we are the subjective authority. He's the objective authority. That's what comes as a dangerous thing to come up against your pastor and talk about him and my God trying to destroy him. Look what it says. Touch my anointing and do my prophet no harm. Look what it says. Close yourself with humility toward one another, because God opposes the pride, but he gives grace to the humble. Proverbs, the third chapter, the proverb in the third verse. He talking about God. Look at you, my God. He mocks, he makes fun of the proud. Oh, but he gives grace and he gives strength and he gives promotion and he gives elevation to the humble. They walk. See, when you walk in humility before God, you walk in his endorsement. In his endorsement, in his authority, in his power. When you walk in humble before God, that's how come the enemy can prosper against you. God got you. Hallelujah. He done made a angel encircle you. He can come up against your destiny, cannot come up against your assignment, cannot come up against the dimension that God has you in. And every lying word that come up against you, folks trying to cut you, throat and backstab and get ditches and trying to put your name on the highway. God said that enemy will not prosper against you, said God. Every tongue that rise up against you shall be confused in judgment, because this is your vindication. This is your vindication. This is your heritage. And our righteousness is not of us. No. But our righteousness is the righteousness of God. The Bible consistently warns against pride and arrogance. Listen to me. How many preachers got caught up in that? Because the book becomes a bestseller. From 10 folk to 10,000 people. Changing suits every Sunday. With the alligator shoes and high-priced cars and people chanting the names, and many times they get caught up in the sin about arrogance and pride, and they leave God out of the equation. With the God said that I will reject the pride, I will reject the arrogance. And this is a dangerous thing, and God walks away from you because you have left the spirit of humility. And then God, you begin to smell yourself. You think you got it all going down. Chest packed out on Sunday morning, amen. Even through the week, look how God has blessed you. Now you have the ghastly to claim his glory. How many preachers have done this? And God said, I reject you now. He walks away from you. And everybody used to know your name. Now you fly notes in the foot. You fly away in the footnotes of history. They forget about you because you're moving in the flesh. And eventually, the flesh dies out. Your ministry dies out. Your influence dies out. Your favor dies out. Because God have walked away from you, have rejected you because of your stinking arrogance and your stinking pride. My God. Whoa. When you humble yourself beneath God, you walk in his endorsement, and nobody can touch.

0: The Bible consistently warns against pride and arrogance. Mm-mm. Describing it. You got to hear this. I don't know how many folk is listening to the apostle, but you got to hear this. Describing them as fundamental barriers to a relationship with God. Pride becomes a barrier. Arrogance becomes a stone wall between you and God. The relationship is blocked, violated because of the pride. Now you've got to do what it takes to keep the money rolling in. You want the pews to be filled. Number one, you have your own private interest, and you're still using God. And yet, it's all about your personal interest. fulfilling your reputation, your interest. It's not about God anymore. It's all about you. You are in a dangerous place when God walks away from you because he hates the sin of arrogance and pride. It stinks in his nostril. Oh, have mercy. Don't you tell me that video, hope. Listen to me. The scripture highlights that such attitudes analytically lead to, look at this, destruction, while emphasizing that God honors humility and grants grace to those who submit to him. Well, Proverbs 16, chapter Proverbs 10 verse, everyone who is arrogant and hot is an abomination to the Lord. Assured he was not going punished. Did you hear that? Everyone who is arrogant become an abomination to God. Proverbs and the 13th verse. The fear of the Lord is hatred of evil, hatred of pride, hatred of arrogance. And the way of evil and perverted speech, God says, I hate. Pride is frequently described as the catalyst for personal downfall and conflict. 16 Proverbs and 18 verse. Pride goes before destruction and a haughty spirit before a fall. 11 Proverbs and 2nd verse. When pride comes, then comes disgrace. But with humility comes wisdom. How many of us, not just preachers, have those of the pride and arrogance, and they wind up in the gutter of disgrace? Many of them given over to sins and, oh my God, polluting the sacred guest. Everybody that's called a preacher should be behind that sacred guest. Only the righteous, only the humble, only the anointed, only those that are chosen by God ought to stand behind that sacred guest because they walk in the endorsement of God. God honors humble preachers. Don't you get beside yourself and forget where God brought you from rags to riches. Let me give you a couple of examples. Don't you know Satan? Yes, Satan. Satan's downfall. Hallelujah. Primarily caused by pride and a desire to be equal to God. According to biblical tradition, he was originally a perfect and beautiful angel named Lucifer. However, he became arrogant and rebelled against God, and God cast him out of heaven alongside a third of those foolish angels that followed him. God has to let him know who's boss. Hallelujah. I'm the one that created you. I'm the one that put you in the position. I'm the one that put you over the choir. I'm the one that beautified you. I'm the one that gave you the name of Lucifer. I'm the one that gave you some authority. Now you got beside yourself, and you want to overcome me. You want my throne. You want my exaltation. You want what I've got, said God. But guess what? You are lying. The truth is not in you. I got to show you who's the boss. Amen. Well, as James Brown said, paying the cost to be the boss. Let me tell you something. I'm not going with James Brown. Hallelujah. But 2,000 years ago, it was Jesus that defeated the devil at the point of his crucifixion, at the point of his resurrection. It was Jesus, not the devil. It was Jesus that overcame, that went looking for that devil, got hold of that devil, made an open show of him, took his authority from him. He spoiled principalities and powers. He made a fool out of the devil. He took that authority and gave it to his followers. The humble one gave him authority over sickness and disease. Gave him authority over the power of sin. Gave him authority over the lust of the flesh. Well, St. Luke 10:19 says, what? He has given us power over all demonic powers. We can walk on the heads of scorpions and serpents. Demonic symbolic statement. God have paid the vows, have paid the cost that we made be the vows. But it comes through humility. That devil made a mistake. Look at the 14th chapter of Isaiah 12 through 15. How he raised him with the five eyes. I shall raise up and rule heaven. My throne shall raise up above the throne of God. And such and such and such. His pride, Lord have mercy. His pride with Lucifer standing him radical intention. Yes, you got to read it. Isaiah 14, 12, 15. Details his pride, staking his radical intention. The 28th chapter of Ezekiel and the 12th verse of the 17 describes him as an exceedingly wise and beautiful anointed cherub whose heart became corrupt, like so many preachers now. Due to his own beauty, he got beside himself, and God had to remind him who was in charge, who was optimally in control. Revelation 7 through the 9, war broke out in heaven when Michael and his angels, under the divine marching orders of God, fought the dragon. He's no longer Lucifer now. He's no longer the beautiful cherub. He's Satan now, resulting in Satan and his foolish cohorts being cast out down to earth and cast down for an eternity in hell. God has to look at another example. God had to punish King Nebuchadnezzar of Babylon. Oh, you know the story. You know the story. Primarily for his overwhelming pride and arrogance. Look at him. Taking God's glory after building the magnificent city of Babylon. Nebuchadnezzar boasted that he built it by his own power and might, rather than acknowledging God as the source of his fuel and success. God sent him a dream, warning him. It was interpreted by the prophet Daniel, warning him that he would be humbled, so he would learn that the Most High ruler over human kingdoms and dance authority to whoever he chooses is God alone. Because the king did not heed the warning, God struck him with a condition resembling boanthropy, which means insanity. He lost his sanity, was driven from the palaces, from the throne, lived among wild animals, and ate grass like an oxen, and hair grew like the mane of a lion. Walked around in the wilderness for 7 years. God had to teach him and remind him who was in charge. but restoration came after this divine discipline that lasted for 7 years until the king Nebuchadnezzar finally humbled himself and acknowledged God's sovereignty, and which picked his sanity, that restored his sanity and kingdom unto him. Whoa! Don't you dare mess with God. Don't you tamper with his glory. Don't do that. Hallelujah. But look at this. I got the greatest example for you to follow when it comes to humility. I'm not talking about a macho man. I'm talking about Jesus Christ. But here on this earth, he was 100% man, 100% God. Hallelujah. He was the most greatest example of humility. Oh, my God. Which be our perfect role model is Jesus Christ, the Son of God, our King of Kings, our Mediator, our Messiah, our processor of our salvation. He's the way, the truth, and the life. The most humblest man that was. It was a preacher. Yes, Jamal Brown said that Jesus he was 85% wrong when it came to following God's orders. That's a lie from the pits of hell. Hallelujah. We're talking about a perfect God and a perfect Son. And Jesus always said, yes, whenever Father speaks, I speak what the Father speaks. And I do it the will of God, not my will, but I do it the will of God despite the cost. Yeah, my God. Well, the second chapter of Philippians, the 8th verse, which states that Jesus humbled himself and became obedient to the point of death, even death on a rugged cross. Jesus did not want to be crucified. Oh, no. He said, Father, in the Garden of Gethsemane, can I go another way to pay the penalty, the supreme penalty? God, I'm sorry, son. It's going to have to take the sinless to die for the sinful, the guiltless to die for the guilty. You are the lamb slain from the foundation of the world to bring redemption to a lost soul.
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1: Thank you, God, for giving us our identity in you. We can know who we are because we know whose we are. And we don't have to work for your approval. 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

0: Gospel 1590, 106.1 FM, Kansas City's number one for gospel music. That was Ja'Kalen Carr with Don't Faint. And I am your brother, Sean. Always a blessing to be here with you. Thank you so much for having us on. And, you know, Don't Faint kind of reminds me of my warning I've been giving people all day long. It's hot out there. Currently 90 degrees, mostly sunny, a few clouds in the sky, but nothing that's going to really cool us off temperature wise and with that humidity, it does feel a little bit warmer than 91 degrees. We are still going to climb up to about 93, and then around after 5 o'clock it should start cooling off, but we're only going to get down to a low of 75 degrees for tonight. Tomorrow, a high of 91, and your 4th of July, a high of 94. And you know, then we might get some rain at the end of the 4th of July, heading into the 5th on Sunday to kind of cool us off to start next week. So as you're getting out and about today, tomorrow, all weekend long, like I said, make sure you are staying hydrated, staying cool. 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Thank you so much for having me on. 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
1: Matthew chapter 6, verse 33. Matthew 6, verse 33. I'm coming up there. But seek ye first the kingdom of God and his righteousness, and all these things shall be added unto you. But seek ye first the kingdom of God and his righteousness, and all these things shall be added unto you. Father, bless your word. Give us clarity and accuracy. Let he that hath ear hear what the Spirit saith unto the church. Oh God, our strength and our redeemer, we do pray. And everybody say, thank God. Amen, amen, and amen. I started a series this morning entitled Putting God First. Putting God first. And we talked about the fact that first is not second. That we've been taught all our life that first is first. And so the scripture says, but seek ye first. Make God the priority. Make God number one. But seek ye first. Notice what it says. Seek ye first the kingdom. The kingdom. Become kingdom minded. Don't be ruled by the things of this world, but seek the kingdom. Watch me. The kingdom is more than just going to church. The kingdom is more than preaching. The kingdom is more than singing. The kingdom. The kingdom is all of God. The kingdom is the rulership of God. The kingdom is where God resides. The kingdom is who God is. Seek first the kingdom. If you seek the kingdom, then you'll be able to look over other stuff. You'll be able to look over foolishness. You'll be able to look over even people that don't like you. Seek ye first the kingdom. If you seek the kingdom, you won't see me and my foolishness. If you seek the kingdom, then you won't be bothered with this and with that. So the enemy has designed himself to keep you looking at everything else, going after everything else. And notice that the enemy makes everything appealing. He makes it look good. He makes it desirous. He makes you want it more than you want him. Seek ye first the kingdom. The kingdom. I want all that God has. I want what God wants. I want where God resides. I want where God lives. I want to love what God loves. I want to embrace what God embraced. I want to do what God told me to do. I want to walk in my promises. I want to walk in my blessings. I want to walk in my God-given authority. I want the anointing of God to be on my life. I want to be able to lay hands on the sick and the sick recover. Listen. He said, but it just don't come. I just don't drop it in your lap. It comes by way of seeking. And the record is that if you seek him, you will find him. If you knock, then the door shall be open. And if you ask, it shall be given. So seek ye first. Can you imagine what our lives would be like if God really became first? And just testify in your own mind. Have you ever noticed that when it comes to you doing the things of God, stuff always try to get in the way? And if you really continue to try to do the things of God, when people think you ought to be doing something else, now they got an attitude and they got a name for you called fanatic. They're just crazy over Jesus. They just crazy. And then they really think it's about the church. Every time I run, they down at that church. It ain't about the church. You know why it ain't about the church? You have church in the parking lot. It ain't about the church. Y'all missed that right there. It's not about a building, but seek ye first. Want what God wants. Make that a priority. Listen, married to my wife going on 46 years. If I say that my wife is first, but I treat her like second. As a matter of fact, if I treat her like she's a 10, but I say she's number one in my life, then there's a problem between what I say and what I do. And that's what God is saying. God is saying that there's a problem between what we testify and what we actually do. Huh? And then watch this. Not only does he say, seek the kingdom, but you have to seek his righteousness. You want to be right with God. And everything you do, you want it to be right. You want it to be pleasing. And the eyesight of God, I want to be right. And can I help three people? And sometimes choosing God's righteousness means saying no to your friends. Means saying no to your family. But if you are not mature enough to defend your faith when it comes to your friends and when it comes to your family, then you'll always live a life of compromise. But seek ye first the kingdom. Let it all be about God. Everything wants my time. Everybody wants my time. And sometimes I just squeeze God in. God is saying, I've been too good to you for you to squeeze me in. When are you going to stop squeezing me in? You give everybody else prime time, but you squeeze me in. I ain't getting no help up in here. You give everybody prime time, but God said, but when it comes to me, you fit me in. As a matter of fact, God said, you give me sleepy time. Because when you're praying to me, you're falling asleep. When you're reading your word, you're falling asleep. Which means that you have given him the last of your day. You have exerted everything else. And you're saying, God, this is you. This is how important you is. You're so important in my life, I'm going to give you sleepy time. So you fall asleep on your knees. Or on your bed. And you don't thank him who has brought you. And so, on top of that, when you get to the pandemic, and now it's challenging. Watch this. And I want to be truthful. And I want y'all to be honest. It's difficult to be loyal to God and the world, isn't it? You can't do it, because when you try to be loyal to God and the world, thank you. You can't be loyal to God and the world. And that's what we try to do. We don't want to offend nobody, but guess what? The gospel offends. You can't live in a non-offensive gospel. Huh? Telling people what's right offends them. Huh? I told him the other night on Bible study, I could, but I can't. I have liberties that I can exercise if I wanted to. But my relationship says, I want to put God so much first in my life until I don't want to put nothing in front of him. Thou shalt have no other God before me. Huh? My daddy, when I was growing up, always had a saying that he had the people leave church with. And it was just out of Joshua. And he would always say, but as for me and my house, I believe that's 24:15. We will serve the Lord. If that be the case, why do you let visitors and people come to your house and change your house? Why do you leave your cousin at home in your bed? Because you don't want to offend them. See, if they tell you, I'm going to come see you. And when they come, okay, be sure, you know, and they can't say they got to dress up for church. So you ain't even got to tell them, bring your church clothes. All you got to do, tell them now, well, you know, we're going to church. Well, I ain't going. Okay, well, you're not going to stay here while I'm gone. See, your relationship with God does not just affect you. It affects everybody under your roof. And until children get grown, stop letting them make grown folk decisions. My brother came from Vietnam, my oldest brother, Nathaniel. When he got back from Vietnam, he was telling everybody about his experiences and everything. And there we were getting ready to go to church. We was getting ready to go to Sunday school. And he was still in bed. And he was 20-something, I think. 20.

priority in my own house. Now, I can't make you go to church, but I ain't gonna let you stay here either. So when we get back, you can come on when we get back. When we get home, you can come on. And see, for most of us, we think that that's tough. We think that that's hard. But that's a part of your commitment. That's saying, I'm seeking the kingdom of God first. Because everybody connected to you need to know you're seeking the kingdom. Everybody connected to you needs to know that you are putting God first. I would rather my children be mad with me locally than to be mad eternally. Come on, talk to me. So, and seek ye first the kingdom of God and his righteousness, the righteousness of God, doing right, being right, living in right standards, doing what is pleasing in the eyesight of God, recognizing and understanding what is the right thing to do, and then doing what is right. And so it becomes tough, because here I am, I'm testifying that I love God with all my heart. I'm testifying that I love God with all my soul. I'm testifying that I love God with all my mind. And then at the same time, I'm compromising what I say. Do you see what I'm saying? If I say, God, I love you. God, I thank you. Then that's got to be reflective in everything that I do. So it's more than a dog and pony show. It's meaning it from the very depths of my heart. So then it's tough. It's tough because I live in a world where I gotta juggle stuff. I gotta make stuff fit. Watch this. And if you live with somebody who don't want to make God first, then their second mentality rubs off on your first mentality. And whereas you would have normally done what was right, you say something like, well, I'm going to just stay with you. Okay, no shouting here today. It takes something to make God first. Now, I'm going to tell you the problem. The problem is everybody want to get quickly to the all these things. You want to get to the all these things will be added. Huh? You want to get there. And all these things. That, matter of fact, you run over the other part, you get there. And all these things shall be added unto you. Boy, you excited about all these things. Man, everything I need. God will give me the desires of my heart. Man, all these things. But when you got to the, but seek ye first the kingdom of God and his righteousness, you didn't read that part with excitement. But by the time you got to, and all these things, boy, man, you felt the joy of the Lord. See what I'm saying? See, and then that's exactly right. Now watch this. See, understand that there are benefits to putting God first. Can I tell three people that God will give you joy unspeakable? And no part-time job can give you that kind of peace. Come on, I need three people to help me. I'm talking about no part-time job can give you that kind of peace of mind. Man, listen, that's one of the benefits, man. God, if you put God first, God will regulate your mind. God, man, you're talking about a strength. God will give you a strength that's not your own.

0: you know why? Because God already knows that there is very little that we can do in our strength. But boy, when you put him first, you know what he does? He put his super on your natural. And then when he puts his super on your natural, you look like Superwoman, but you're not. You just got to tell your neighbor, I just look like this. But I ain't really got nothing to do. I ain't really got nothing to do with this. God just makes me look like this. Y'all ain't talking to me. Come on. And guess what? Can I tell you another thing? When God put his super on your natural, folk will get mad because of how you look. And all I'm doing is putting God first, and God decided to bless me. Come on here. Come on here. And don't even get me started on favor. Lord, have mercy. Don't get me started on the favor of the Lord when you get God first. Pastor O always like to say, favor better than money. Come on here. Y'all ain't talking to me. Come on here, somebody. When you put God first in your life, God cannot help but release his favor. Come on, somebody. The favor of God is the grace of God. God began to do things in your life you didn't even qualify for. He began to bless you in ways that will blow your mind. Why? Because I decided to put God first. I tell you another thing. You put God first, he'll stretch your money. I ain't getting up. You mess around and give him the tithe, the tenth, the first fruit. You mess around. Come on here. Tell somebody he'll stretch your money. He'll stretch your money. God will. Let me tell three people something real quick right now. Even if you get a cut on your job, don't lose your mind. Because the moment you got cut was the moment God said, okay, let me get in here. Let me get in this thing, because the devil is looking for you to lose your mind. But God said, oh, here come favor. Matter of fact, you need to sit down, cross your legs, and just shout, here come favor. Here come favor. Why? Because I put God. You gotta understand how God does it when you make up in your mind, huh, to make God first. I'm gonna tell you another thing. When you put God first, you even look better. Lord have mercy. How many know that God said you are the salt of the earth? And how many know salt preserves? I come to tell three people, you ain't gonna even look your age. You're gonna get around your other high school friends and tell them, is that my grandmama? Say, no. Is that you? You said, what you? Lord have mercy. Come on, when you make God first, God, Lord have mercy. I wish I had three people that understand that God will preserve you, God will keep you looking good. I'm gonna leave it with this one. What time is it? I gotta go. Listen. The Bible talks about the fact that the joy of the Lord is your strength. I'm talking about strength when you're weak. The joy of the Lord. Watch this. You can be going through and still praising. Going through and still shouting. Huh? Why? Because you don't look like what you've been through when you got favor and don't let them team up. Don't let favor and your Lord. It's getting ready to be a fit up in here. Look at somebody said, don't mess around and let favor and joy catch me at the same time. Don't let the joy of the Lord, that's my strength, mess around and catch up with my favor. If you think you got problems with me now, wait till my stuff catch up with me. If you got issues with me now, you might not want to come back to this church. If you already got issues, you may not. Because I've learned how said, but God first. Put God first. Put God. It doesn't seem tough, but it's harder than it seems. I wish I could say that putting God first ain't nothing but just doing it. But I'd be lying to everybody under my voice. The devil fights you because the devil knows your results before you do. He know the results that will happen when you put God first. So he tells you this. He says this, I will not allow you to walk into first like that. I'm going to do whatever I can. I'm going to trip you. I'm going to push you. I'm going to lie on you. I'm going to persecute you. Now watch this. He does that to distract you. Because he wants to distract you from realizing the importance of making God first. Are you with me? So that becomes a challenge. So what do I do when I know that I'm supposed to have God first in my life? What do I do when I know it's the right thing to do to have God first in my life? What do I do when I know that God has wasted no time in sparing his goodness and sparing his joy and sparing his blessing, but I'm faced with a circumstance, I'm faced with a situation that when stuff comes up, I'm not strong enough to tell the people around me that I'm supposed to make God first. And so I find myself mad with myself because I give in too easy. I let folk get me off of my schedule and get on their schedule. I let them make me cancel what I know I'm committed to God to do, to take on what they are committed to do. Can I tell you another part of going out of town? When Pastor and I go out of town, even if I'm not preaching, we find a church. We don't just go out of town and go to bed and go to sleep. We'd be like, girl, I gotta get fed. I'm going somewhere. Man, one time we ended up in a Korean church. And yet, guess what I did? I jumped up when they jumped up. I ain't understood nothing. But they jumped up. But I tell you what, hallelujah is universal. I'm telling you that right now. So when they jumped up and said hallelujah, we literally looked at each other. We jumped up, hallelujah. All we knew is that's the right time right there to jump up. Why? Because he's first.
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Hey, good morning, good day to every single solitary one of you. This is the new Donnie McClurkin Show coming to you on this wonderful, terrific Thursday. Make the most of it, and I'm going to help you do so. I'm going to help you do so by playing you the best music in the entire world. The inspirational music right here on this inspiration station. Surely going to motivate you, get you going, cause you to clap your hands and sing along with us. I get up every day just to do this for God and for you. So get ready, get set on this wonderful Thursday. So I want you to prepare yourself and get somebody else involved. Text them, call them, direct message them, email them. I don't care what you do, but let them know they can join us right now for the new Donnie McClurkin Show is on the

0: is going up. 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
1: Hey there, this is Jordan Armstrong, and I just want to say congratulations to the legend, the legendary pastor, Donnie McClurkin, for the new Donnie McClurkin Show. 20 years is just spectacular. You know, I just want to say thank you for your impact, your inspiration, your dedication to the gospel music industry, and honestly, just wishing you many, many more years of success. I love your show. Thank you for playing me on there all the time. God bless you. And I remember the first time I heard myself on the show. You played my first number one record, My God, and it changed my life. It was so inspirational for me because I looked up to you for so many years. Back home, everybody thinks that Stan is the song that I wrote. I sang it so much as a child, and just to get a chance to have my song played on your show and also get a chance to even meet you and get to know you has been a pleasure. So God bless you. Thank you so much for inspiring us all. After you've done all you can. Ha! Just stand. The new Donnie McClurkin Show, show,
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0: Welcome back, my sister. Welcome back to every single one of you. This is the new Donnie McClurkin Show for those of you that just tuned in. And don't worry, don't feel bad. You're not too late. We've got some more great music lined up and in store just for you.
1: Hello, my name is Lisa Cochran, and I'm calling to shout out St. Mary of Shreveport, Louisiana. I'm calling to shout out my pastor, Robert Payne. He is the best of the best. And keep on going.

I'm calling from New Jersey, South Orange, Maplewood, New Jersey. My name is Anne Marie Leon, and I'm a member of the St. Joseph Catholic Church there in Maplewood, New Jersey. And I would like to give a shout out to my family there in Long Island, Hempstead, Long Island. I would like to give a shout out to my sister and our daughter, who is a nurse there in New York, my sister Hyacinth, and our daughter Janika. And I would like to give a shout out to my cousin, Dr. Winter, who is graduating from med school. She already finished her residency there in New York, the Bronx. And I would like to give a shout out to my praying sisters, all my praying sisters from the prayer line, especially our leader, Leslie K. Howard. And I would like to give a shout out to my husband also and our children, my husband James and Mr. McClarkin. I am originally from Jamaica, and I've heard you sing your melody song in Jamaican, and I love it. And God bless you and keep up the good work, and we love what you're doing.

0: Now I've got to take a break, but when I come back, man, we've got some more music just for you. So stick and stay. More of the new Donnie McClurkin Show to go right after this. The new Donnie McClurkin Show,
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Welcome back. We've got some more great music that's sitting up here waiting on you. And I'm glad that you're back to hear it because it starts right now.

0: My name is Jerome Fleming from Jerusalem Baptist Church. I'd like to give a shout out to my pastor, the Dr. J.B. Garrett in Jerusalem, and my mother, Hattie Fleming, Barbara Lattimore, and my brother-in-law. God bless you.
1: Yes, I'm Elizabeth Turner, and I want to give a shout out to my sons that I'm so proud of, that they're doing great things and they're not getting themselves into trouble. And the name is Christopher Collins and Michael Bryce.
2: My name is Tabitha Dornell, and I'm from Cincinnati, Ohio. I want to give a shout out to Donnie McClurk, and thank you so much. You have given me so much inspiration. I have went from learning one song to several songs. Now I know them all. A shout out to the Dornell family. I want y'all to be closer, and I want to have more fun this summer. Hallelujah. Thank you, Jesus, and let's go.
3: Thank you so much, my dear. And to every one of you that are listening, you can do the same thing. Give us a call at 1-888-420-7710. Leave your shout out. I would love to hear from you. Love it. It would make my heart happy. But now let's go back to some great music.

0: I'm back, man. I got a personal note straight from my heart to yours, right here on the new Donnie McClurkin Show. We'll be right back after this.
1: And the match is about to begin.
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1: Hi, this is Donnie McClurkin, and I've got a personal note that I'd like to drop in your spirit. I want to talk to you about God's healing. See, healing is not always just for the body, and He is the healer of the body. That's who He is, Jehovah Rapha, God our healer. But not just of the physical, but He's also the healer of the emotional. That's right, He can heal your soul, your heart, your emotions that have been broken and shattered. He can heal you in the places that are so absolutely damaged by life, by people, by circumstances. Yeah, some of the greatest disease is not in the physical body, but it's in our emotions, our heart, our lives. And God is that healer. He definitely will heal you if you allow Him to. The Bible says, cast all of your cares on Him because He cares for you. And that's all that you need to know. God is the healer. And there's a healing for your soul. Trust Him. He never fails. And He's in love with you. He is

0: Kelly Price and the song Healing. Sing, girl. But now listen, I've got to go. And I thank you for riding with me today. Thank y'all so much. Now don't turn this channel. Don't change this channel. There's some phenomenal musical programming coming up right after this. And you don't want to miss it. But until the next broadcast, God give us strength. I want you to know that I love you. And I want you to walk in the favor of God.
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